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0: 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Anna and Raven, Melinda, Bobby Ray, and Devin Brown. The River's greatest hits. 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It's okay. Go ahead and cut loose. 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

0: 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I'm Captain Adam. 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
1: Funny part about summer and 4th of July coming up tomorrow is that all the things you would normally find important go out the window.
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1: Are pool baths acceptable? 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
1: Char says she knows her kids better than anybody, and that's why she doesn't give them sparklers on the 4th of July, because she knows they're going to chase each other, sure. They're going to burn themselves. But her husband says all the kids do it. It's that we're at this party. It's like only our 3 kids that don't get to play with them.
2: Lighten up. It's the 4th of July. That's basically Dad's message. Everything will be fine. We're going to be standing there. How bad could it be?
1: 1-800-330-9999. What do you think? Hi, Santa and Raven. Whose side are you on this morning?
3: I'm on the father's side this morning because, honestly, like, I've played with sparklers since I was a kid. They literally are the best thing. I love them. And they'll jump off and hurt you for, like, 2 seconds, and that's it. They're not dangerous at all.
1: All right. Thank you so much.
2: Hey, if I could stick this right in my eye, and I'd be fine. No problem.
1: Hey, Anna and Raven.
4: Mom's side. She knows her children best than anybody else. So if she has concerns, then they should not play with the sparklers.
5: Wait, I have my side, too.
1: Okay, go ahead.
5: Side. I want the father's side because it's fun. That's my 10-year-old daughter.
1: Right. And Mom, do you let her play with them?
4: Yeah, but she's not really, like, you know, she doesn't go crazy with them. She knows how to play with them.
5: Yeah.
2: She's not one of those extra kids like Char said. Right.
4: Oh, yeah. No, she's not that extra. Just a little bit.
1: All right. Thanks so much for the call. We appreciate it. Hi, Anna and Raven.
6: Hi. Actually, I'm on the dad's side on this one. I understand the wife, and I happen to loathe fireworks, just literally loathe them.
1: Mm-hmm.
6: But sparklers are a little different. The woman with the solo cup idea, genius. And I'd say this time around, let the kids have them. And if they misbehave with them, then never again. Let's give it a shot.
1: Right. Yeah, everyone's kind of, thank you very much for the call. They're kind of jumping down her throat, but I got to tell you, I hate those sparklers.
2: Mm-hmm.
1: I really do.
2: Yeah, you make me sad in my heart.
1: Yeah.
2: Okay, I like to take it back to the 80s where your dad was like, hey, hold this Roman candle. This is going to be awesome.
1: Right, I'm not a fan. Hi, it's Anna and Raven. Whose side are you on?
7: I absolutely love this debate. It goes to show you that you learn from failure, not from success. Let them burn themselves.
1: Oh, guess great. That's counterintuitive to everything as a parent. It's like I'm looking at my kid and I'm going to hand them a ball of fire and say, here you go, have fun.
2: Let's see how it works out.
7: Yeah. Exactly.
8: The verdict is in. Jury foreman, what are the results?
1: Frankie, our audience agreed with you today. Char, you got to kind
9: of
1: back up
9: did.
1: A little bit and, you know, let the kids have some fun. And hopefully nothing bad happens.
9: Kids have been using sparklers for hundreds of years and they've been fine, like I've been telling you. The people have spoken. Give the kids sparklers. It's fine.
10: Hey, enjoy your win for now. You get on that couch.
9: It's not a win. It's just letting the kids have sparklers on the 4th of July. We're not going to let them go around anything dangerous. I'll be right there with them. They'll get to run around like everybody else and not feel so self-conscious. You'll see. You'll like it. Have a little fun. It'll be fine.
10: Happy wife, happy life. Remember that.
1: We hear that a lot around here, trust me.
9: Well, happy kids, I pull no bids, all right? It's got to go both ways sometimes.
1: Just make that up. All right. Well, either way,
10: yeah.
1: If you got a problem too, send an email, couplescore@annonraven.com.
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0: We all knew his name. We're talking about Buzz Aldrin or Neil Armstrong? Neil Armstrong.
1: I mean, I would go with Neil Armstrong. Neil Armstrong is the first man on the moon.
2: Always.
1: Yeah.
2: Listen, you know what? I just like John's vibe better. I want to ask you, is like, here you are, you're celebrating America's 250th. Which party do you want to go to? Do I want to hear about Dad leaning in and all sad and whatnot, or do I want to be like, we did it?
1: That's right.
2: Hit me with big lines here. It's America. Black and white on the console, world held now that Oh, no, I like that one a little bit better,
1: actually.
2: He's still
1: leaning in, though. He said this one small step and the room went still. I swear
2: the whole house shook like it felt that chill. Oh, no, that one was all right. All right, I already voted. I'm sorry.
1: Now we're throwing cowboy hats in the air and stuff.
0: I mean, AI won that one. Sorry, John. 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
6: Should there be a curfew when it comes to what time you can stop setting off fireworks? 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
6: But should there be a curfew on fireworks during this weekend as we celebrate America 250? 1-800-330-9999. 5 calls says it all. Or is it a free-for-all? 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
2: Five Call says it all. Do you think there should be a curfew this weekend for the 4th of July for fireworks?
3: I don't think that there's any rules when it comes to 4th of July weekend on fireworks. I mean, be safe, but all hours is fine. What I don't like is random fireworks being shot on a Tuesday.
2: I disagree. I think there should be like a cutoff time when you can't light fireworks off anymore, so at least you know you could have some rest that night. But what do you think? 1-800-330-9999. Five Call says it all.
4: Okay, so I have a great idea. Italy, for years, has invented fireworks with no noise.
2: What?
4: So it doesn't scare the pets. Why doesn't this country buy their fireworks?
2: I can't believe that's a real thing.
3: Because it sounds boring.
2: But
3: I'm going to tell you both why. Because that sounds boring.
4: No. You know what? They are a year ahead of us in fashion. I'm Italian. I dig it. But let me tell you something. This isn't a new invention for them. And it's really stupid that it's never come across the water.
3: I mean, your Italian pride is very apparent. But I like my fireworks with a bang. I'm sorry.
2: Oh, I'm with her. I would like fireworks if they were soundless. Oh, my gosh. Silent fireworks. It's a real thing. I Googled.
3: Well, sell it to America.
4: Yes.
2: It's Anna on Raven. Five Calls says it all. Do you think there should be a curfew for fireworks during 4th of July weekend?
5: No way. I am with Raven 100% on this.
3: That's what I'm talking about. Here we go. Let's get our bandanas out. Let's go ahead and get a Budweiser and let's have a good time.
5: I don't even mind them on New Year's Eve. It's a celebration. I understand there's dogs and kids, but you know what? It's whatever. It's not every single day.
3: It's one day. I put on my Chihuahua's Thunder shirt, and he's good. Mm. He's good.
2: Hi, it's Ann on Raven. Five Calls says it all. What do you think? Should there be a curfew for fireworks?
6: Definitely.
2: And what time do you think it should be?
6: Okay, originally I was thinking 10, but then I kind of rethought it, and I said 11.
2: That's like when I have to figure out like a curfew for my kids, my older daughter, and I like I give a time that's a little too early, and then she kind of nudges me, and then I give in for 1 hour.
3: Mm-hmm.
2: Same exact thing.
3: You know what's nudging you right now?
6: Exactly.
3: Patriotism.
2: Oh.
3: America.
2: Okay.
3: Right.
2: Yeah.
3: Thanks for letting us have another 60 minutes. Appreciate that.
2: Five Calls says it all. Benny, what do you think?
7: 4th of July is once a year. I'm up for it all night. You know, I understand that people have standards and, you know, people got to get up the next morning. Come on. It's one day a year. It's time to, you would just throw it all out there that night, and then other nights you can have some kind of curfew.
3: Let's be real, man. Ain't a lot of people got to get up the next day. They got the day off, right? If it's the 4th, it's the 3rd, it's the 2nd, going into a long weekend, yeah, enjoy it anytime.
2: Except
3: I'm with you.
2: Except for all those people that do have to go to work.
3: Yeah,
2: or shaking their head right now.
3: They'll get a nap some other time.
2: Gina, Five Calls says it all. What do you think about a curfew for fireworks?
8: Honestly, I just don't think that any person who's not a professional should be setting off fireworks. It drives me crazy. It's too loud. It makes me scared. It freaks out people's dogs. People light their hair on fire. I don't even know. People that are not professional fire handlers should not be messing with fireworks. That's my hot take.
2: Yo, your hot take, and people bash me all the time, is also my hot take. And it's not a popular thing, but I don't. I think that they're dangerous, and I think that any yahoo that decides to light it off is only asking for problems.
8: And most of the time, they're either drunk or a child, which is also really problematic.
2: Yep, I agree.
3: I'm going to do both this weekend.
2: Good.
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2: Sure, you know that the bald eagle is the national symbol, but why? 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
1: Can you have a family party for the 4th of July and exclude one member? Well, not really one member. It's basically her sister-in-law and her whole family. She doesn't want them at her party.
2: Yeah, that's a problem. I mean, John says, listen, I know that the two of you don't get along, but I've never really seen my sister do anything all that terrible to you. It's not worth it for us to start this big of a deal. But Lisa says, I'm uncomfortable in my own home. Like, she's always talking down to me. It's not cool. The problem with this is like, you know, it's a wake of a problem, right? Because then it's always, well, how come they weren't invited? Everybody's got questions. Then they got to be told. Now it's a whole thing, right?
1: Right. And is it worth it to cause that rift in the family? Or do you just invite your sister-in-law even though you can't stand her? 1-800-330-9999. Sarah, whose side are you on?
3: I am on the side to exclude the family member. Because I have been in the same situation, and when I decided to exclude the family member from my parties, I felt a huge weight lifted off my shoulders, and I wish I did it sooner. You shouldn't be felt that way in your own home.
1: Yeah. Whose side are you on? 1-800-330-9999. Couples Court.
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2: John and Lisa are hosting a 4th of July party. Here's the problem. Lisa can't stand her sister-in-law. Never has. She just thinks that she's an awful person, always talks down to her, and says, I just don't want her at my house. Why do I have to invite her?
1: Family rifts like this are tough, but John says he doesn't really see it. Maybe he's just trying to ignore it, to tell you the truth. He says, what are we going to do? Not invite her? This will be like a huge war in my family.
2: Can you exclude somebody like your sister-in-law from a family party? 1-800-330-9999. Hi, it's Yana and Raven. Whose side are you on?
3: I'm on the wife's side. I think that the husband needs to step up, have a conversation with his sister. You know, his wife is more important at this point. They have a child together. So it's time for him to have a conversation. They can all have a conversation together. But his wife's feelings at this point are more important.
2: Deb, whose side are you on?
4: I'm on the wife's side. She is his wife and the mother of his child. You know, if he doesn't want eventually for his wife to grow so resentful that she leaves him, you're supposed to back her up. That's your wife. You're supposed to back her up, not your sister. You know, once you get married, you have a family of your own. The sister is not going to drop dead if he does not invite her. No.
2: Maria, what do you think? Whose side are you on?
5: Well, I'll be honest with you. I'm in her side because actually he needs to put his foot down and understand that that's her family. He shoots her as a wife. So respect will be mutual, you know what I'm saying, to both sides. And if I was her, I'd put it on her place myself, too, and be like, listen, if you don't like me, it's a whole different thing, but we're family now, so at the end of the day, you got to respect my decision or whatever I say or do. Simple as that. But he needs to put his foot down, too, as a husband. I would have been walked out of that relationship already.
6: The verdict is in. Jury foreman, what are the results?
2: Lisa, our audience agreed with you. If she really makes you feel that uncomfortable, you don't have to invite her to your home. And John, you should be more supportive of your wife if she says that all these things have been going down. You don't do anything about it.
7: I mean, I guess I've had some blinders on. And Lisa, I'm sorry about that. I will just pay closer attention in the next. I mean, we're not going to not see her again. You know, it's not just this one time. It's going to come up. So, you know, I'll just, you know, I'll pay closer attention.
8: Okay, thank you.
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2: Do you have a 4th of July signature dish, like the thing people look forward to you making every year for your barbecue party? French's is trying to cash in on the 4th of July food hype with a new popsicle. Raven, here's the news people explaining what it is.
3: So savory and sweet. That is how the condiment company French's is describing this new summer product, the French-sicle. It's a ketchup-flavored ice pop, and here's what the influencers are saying.
4: Tomato soup.
5: A sweeter gazpacho. Not bad at all.
2: Ringing endorsement right there. Ready?
0: Yeah, thank you.
5: Not bad at all.
2: It's a popsicle that tastes like a ketchup.
0: Was that a parrot? That sounded like a cartoon character, actually.
2: Yeah, one more time.
5: Not bad at all.
0: Polly wants a popsicle, a Frenchicle. Yeah. No, I'll pass on that one. That's a hard pass on that one. Right. I'm a simple man. Deviled eggs with bacon sprinkled on top. Something delicious like that.
2: Yeah, there's some things that belong at 4th of July. I don't know if a ketchup popsicle is one, but we asked around the office if anybody had like a signature dish.
6: And of course, my mother-in-law's very famous seafood, cold seafood salad, which is amazing.
7: What's in the seafood salad?
6: Crab meat, lobster, olives, all mixed in with a very special, we call it macaroni. Almost looks like a radiator type macaroni. I should know the name of the macaroni, but everything mixes in there perfectly and it's delicious.
2: They call it macaroni.
0: I'm in for everything besides the olives. Everything, leave the olives out, but you know, I'm in for that.
2: Somebody on our Facebook page, hold on, let me scroll and find them. Anne Marie wrote that she makes a tuna salad for the 4th of July, a tuna macaroni salad. And I don't know, when I think of 4th of July, I think hot. And I'm like, I don't know if I want fish outside in the heat.
0: It's got to be light on the tuna, heavy on the salt. But I'm here for it. Yeah. But again, same thing. How long has that been sitting out there, right? If it gets a little bit stanky, I've got to move on.
2: Joe wrote on our Facebook page that his 4th of July signature dish is a Jell-O cake. Those are becoming a thing. Mark my words. Those are the next cutlet up.
0: Why are you pointing at me and saying, mark my words? I'm sorry, President Lincoln. I'll respect the Jell-O cake. You were like, mark my words. And you put your finger up like you were 1,000 years old. Four score and seven Jell-O cakes ago.
2: I have the giggles. No, because I keep seeing Jell-O cakes everywhere. They're going to be a thing.
0: You clearly feel strongly about it.
2: Lindsay.
0: Stood up like Uncle Sam.
2: All right, Lindsay. Lindsay is on the line. Lindsay, what is your 4th of July signature dish?
8: I actually make this sweet yam, kind of like a vegan version with some vegan marshmallows on top and maple syrup. And everyone's always shocked because they never know it doesn't have any meat byproduct until they eat it. Okay. And I always have to bring like a double portion now because it goes that fast.
2: Yams for 4th of July? Are you getting your holiday?
0: Yeah. Sweet candy yams. Yeah. Hold on. Anything with marshmallows, you can bring to any holiday, Anna. There's no rules against
8: vegan
0: that.
8: Vegan marshmallows, though. These are vegan marshmallows.
0: No. But here's the thing. All right. Like, listen, I'll give you all a pat on the back, but come on. The vegan thing, you're hiding behind a wall of sugar. You're hiding behind a wall of sugar. Don't tell me you're a saint when you're behind a wall of sugar. You saved the... I don't know what you saved. A couple things.
2: Animals,
0: I'm happy
2: probably.
0: For that. Yeah,
2: I'm
0: happy
2: animals.
0: Of that.
2: Yeah.
0: I am, but I mean, at the same time, you're riding around on a wall of sugar.
2: Okay.
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2: Are you headed on vacation this summer?
0: If you're one of those people who loves to take pictures of your meals, this is going to be right up your alley.
2: Well, your friends think you're weird, but we don't.
0: We want to see pics of your vacation foods. You know, part of traveling is that personality that the food brings. 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

0: 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Tan on Raven.
1: My go-to dish is my brother's favorite. He passed away. It's the five cheeses with the

0: salsa dip with chips. 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
1: Mm. You just said like the words that just on my
2: five
1: mouth.
2: Cheeses.
1: Are, oh, five cheeses melted together.
2: Dip, right.
1: Tortilla chips.
2: I mean, everything. It was really poetry.
1: Oh,
2: that sentence. Right. Look at you. You're all hot and bothered.
1: And you could pretend like putting the carrots on the side and the celery to like, also use that. But you're eating all the Tostitos next to it. Hey, Jim, what's your 4th of July signature dish?
3: My wife makes New England clam chowder and venison chili.
2: Ooh.
1: Wait, the New England clam chowder, don't you get hot eating it, though?
3: Well, she keeps it in a little crop pot.
1: Yeah, but you're outside.
2: Get some shade.
3: Not bad at all.
1: I'm not going to turn it down because I love a good New England clam chowder.
2: And then just pour a cold beer over me after.
1: Right.
2: That's it. America.
3: Yep.
2: Have a great holiday, buddy.
1: Hey, Erica, what's your 4th of July signature dish?
4: My 4th of July signature dish is an ice cream cake, but I take a big box of vanilla ice cream and I cut it in half and then I put strawberries and blueberries in a flag pattern on the top, and my kids always ask for it 4th of July. So cute.
2: That sounds delicious.
1: Yeah.
2: Heavenly, really.
4: Good any time of day. It's so good.
2: Yeah.
4: It's good
2: That'll
4: for
2: make
4: summer.
2: Me march. I love it.
1: I mean, it has fruit in it, so you can eat it for breakfast, even though it's ice cream.
2: And it's hot out, so that means, again, that it, you know, calories don't count.
1: Nate, what's your 4th of July prize dish?
5: I love cooking skirt steak. I love skirt steak with chimichurri, some potatoes, maybe some Brussels sprouts or something like that. Very, very man-time meal.
2: I mean, I'll eat that right now. Breakfast, lunch, same. Dinner. Anywhere I walk up and somebody's making some skirt steak,
1: oh, God,
2: we've,
1: I
2: got,
1: love
2: a,
1: skirt
2: we've
1: steak.
2: Got a deal.
1: Lately, I don't know if it's just me, but I feel like it's all very chewy. I don't know if I've tried like four different stores lately, and everywhere I go, it's not right. I can't figure out what the problem is. I was like, wait a minute. Is there also a shortage of skirt steak?
2: Every product's going to have its day. Mm-hmm. Every product will have its day in its time where there's all of a sudden a rush to get the last of it.
1: Molly, what's your 4th of July prize dish?
6: So I make a tomato and watermelon salad, and every year it's a hit. When I first started, all my friends made fun of me, and now they ask when it's coming. So I'm pretty proud of it.
1: Tomato and watermelon.
2: It sounds crazy.
6: Yeah.
2: It does
6: no,
2: sound
6: it's
2: wild.
6: Not. You should give it a shot.
2: Yeah.
1: What, do you put balsamic on it?
6: A little bit, yeah.
1: Wow. Yeah.
2: Well, we have several watermelon dishes that we have at our barbecues, but it's a little bit different. My wife's signature dish is vodka and watermelon.
1: Mm-hmm.
2: That's with just a spout, you know, drilled into the side of a watermelon, and it's stuffed full of vodka. And mine is tequila and watermelon salt.
1: What do you guys eat at your barbecues, or do you just drink liquor-flavored watermelon?
2: Trying to have a hearty breakfast, you're going to need it.
1: Okay.
2: Rachel, what's your 4th of July signature dish?
7: Dirt dessert.
1: What is that?
7: Yep. Well, first you have to get like a beach pail, like a bucket, a pail. You got to get a lot of Oreos, a lot of Cool Whip, vanilla pudding, and a special secret ingredient. I'm not going to tell you what. and you make layers. You layer it all in the pail, and you get a shovel and put it in there. Okay, I'm going to tell you the secret. It's gummy worms. You put gummy worms in there.
2: Oh, I was going to say Bailey's. I was going to say Bailey's or Kahlua. But,
7: the Oreos go on top. You crush them up and they go on top. And then you just dig in with the trowel. And everyone loves it.
1: I've had this before. I love it, too.
2: It's
1: think
2: the
1: it's
2: truffle
1: really fun.
2: Idea, right?
1: Yeah.
2: But instead of a glass, I like the pail. It's a clever container for a summer party.
1: Perfect for 4th of July.
2: Yeah, that's cool.
1: From Cross Lake to Nobo.
2: It's a new way to start your day. 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
2: Chef Plum's done all the hard work in the kitchen, so Anna and Raven don't have to.
0: You got a whole lot of people coming over for 4th of July, and you only have so much real estate on your grill. How do you cook for big groups? 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Plum, you got to be a pro at this, right? I feel like you're always hosting massive parties or events, so you got to know how to cook for a lot of people at once.
3: Yeah, it kind of becomes like the norm to cook for at least 20, 25, 30 people at all times now for me. I mean, if I had to cook for 10, it seems easy.
1: Okay, so what are the things that we need to know, Plum? Because I've learned some things over the years through trial and error. And when I mean trial and error, I mean fire and error.
3: Well, I want to give you a couple of grill tips to help you out here for the holiday weekend when you got people coming over. So first off, before you cook on your grill, whether it's a gas grill or a charcoal grill, a wood-burning grill, a pellet grill, whatever you got, get it hot first. When you put something on there, it should sound like an angry snake. That's sound. You want that. If it's not making that sound, it's not hot enough. So make it hot.
0: Can you tell me what an angry snake sounds like, and you just so I can understand? Is it a...
3: Well, I'm trying not to like, breathe into my microphone.
0: Yeah.
3: like this. That's it.
0: All right.
3: Right.
1: It's your microphone. Why are you trying to save it? Anyways.
3: Nice and hot. Super, super key thing. Make sure it's nice and hot there.
0: Angry snake.
3: Number two, before you put anything on the grill, before you have the grill ready to go, before you think you're going to start cooking on the grill, double check to make sure you have everything ready to go first. For instance, if you're making 30 burgers, have 35 and have them ready to go. Here's the reason why. Because what happens is, inevitably, you're going to forget something. And you're going to need that extra time to do it. And I know that you're probably the worst when it comes to having everything ready to go.
0: Well, it's true because I'm impatient. So what? I just figure, like, I'll do it along the way and just to rush it along. And that's why I don't do a great job.
1: See, that's when the stuff gets ruined.
0: It's
1: when
0: true.
1: You have to walk away for
3: it's
1: a
3: true.
1: Minute. That's when you overcook stuff or you flip too soon. It's that's where you run into the problems.
0: Yeah, because like when the grill is cooking, the first thing I want to do is like go do something else to get it done while the food is cooking. And that's not right. Okay.
3: 100%. And let's put those hot dogs on that top shelf of the grill. If you have a second level shelf, put the hot dogs up there. Don't put them on the bottom shelf. They'll char too quickly before they even cook in the middle. And finally, I'm going to save you a bunch of money here and a bunch of time. You don't need to put all these condiments out when you're making burgers. Make a burger sauce. So just, you know, add a little ketchup, mustard, put some onions and pickles in it, and call it your burger sauce and put that out there for the burgers. That's all you got to do. You don't have to put everything else out there. That'll make everybody happy. I know it sounds crazy, but trust me, it works.
0: I don't know if it sounds crazy, but I think that you're not dealing with small kids that are like, ew, I just want ketchup.
1: You know what? Plum deals with kids the right way. He's like, shut up and eat this.
0: Right.
1: You know, one thing that I've learned, Plum, I just want to share over the years is don't put all your burgers on at once if you're cooking for 20, 30 people, because that's how you start a grease fire.
0: Raven has set the grill on fire 3 times, and that it involved having to call for backup.
1: You know, here's the thing, Plum. I'm not sure whether or not you're aware of this, but you probably are, given that you're, you know, a real chef and all that. Flour is also flammable, so don't put out your fire with flour.
3: Oh, my God, Raven.
1: Use salt.
3: So when you're lighting your grill on fire, is it because it's got to be because you're not cleaning the grill. 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A little bit of, you know, the fat dripping down is not going to catch it on fire. Do you even clean your grill?
1: I mean, listen, I got a lot of burgers going at once. I got a lot of flame, a lot of heat, all right? A lot of grease going at that point.
3: Oh, my gosh. 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So undercook it just a touch.
0: It's true. I hate when it's like been sitting out for like 10 minutes and it's completely well done. Chef
3: Plum,
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3: Happy July 4th, friends.
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2: Every party has a pooper, and I'm that pooper. 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
2: Sparklers are evil.
3: Oh.
2: And tomorrow is a joyous day celebrating our beautiful country's birthday. So why must we jeopardize all that happiness by putting explosives in our baby's little tiny gorgeous hands?
3: I mean, if fireworks are not to be handled by children, I agree with you on that.
2: I hate sparklers and I don't like fireworks. And every year, Raven calls me the biggest party pooper of all time. It's not nice.
3: Fireworks done by a professional or an individual like myself.
2: No, no. How do you put that in the same sentence, Raven, by professionals or an individual as myself? The fact that you travel to get the biggest explosives possible is not normal. It's not.
3: I mean, it feels American. I got to be honest. Uh-huh. It's like Cannonball Run or, you know, Smokey and the Bandit or whatever. One of those American classics that, you do whatever it takes to make sure that you deliver the goods that your guests need.
2: On that note, here's the guy from the internet saying what I've been saying for many years.
4: Sparklers look great, but they're actually extremely dangerous because they do burn at 2,000 degrees, which is as hot as a blowtorch.
2: Did you hear that? Did you hear the whole Raven?
4: Which is as hot as a blowtorch.
2: It's as hot as a blowtorch.
3: Blowtorches can be very handy.
2: Would you put a blowtorch in a three-year-old's hand?
3: Well, there's no age restrictions at Home Depot. That's all I'm saying.
5: New data from the Consumer Product Safety Commission finds sparklers were associated with an estimated 600 emergency department-treated injuries last year.
2: Now, every year, my friends make fun of me, Raven, because as the sparklers are being handed out to all the children, I will not let my kids get them.
3: Yeah.
2: Right. And they look at me like I am the biggest dork in the whole entire world because I am so deathly afraid of them. I've seen kids burn their hands. Many, many times.
3: Yeah, is it like your friend's kids?
2: Yes.
3: The neighbor's kids?
2: Yes.
3: And yet they're still alive.
2: And
3: they're
2: still do it every year. It's like they forgot what happened last year. And they don't care.
3: Yeah.
4: And it is the number one cause of injury for children under five when it comes to fireworks. And some of the burns that we've seen have been horrific.
2: Horrific.
3: I mean, pay attention. I mean, if you're there with your child, if they're under five, they shouldn't be doing anything outside of your eyes.
4: Which is as hot as a blowtorch.
2: I always think this is crazy. So all my friends have like their theories. Who puts the oven mitts on them holding the sparklers? Who does the red Solo cup where they put it in the Solo cup so like it protects their hands inside?
3: Yeah, from the, kind of sparking back. Yeah.
2: Here's what happens.
3: Yeah.
2: The little kids and the big kids start playing. They start lighting off the sparklers. And what do they start doing? They start chasing each other with it.
3: Of course, right.
2: And then it becomes like, I'm going to poke you with the sparkler.
3: Oh, no, you can't do that.
2: Yeah, right. And then it becomes a big problem. You want to know why, Raven?
3: Why is that?
4: Which is as hot as a blowtorch.
2: Because the sparklers are as hot as a blowtorch.
3: Here's the thing. I don't play with sparklers. I'm afraid of them. I only use 500-gram fireworks, mortars, stuff like that. It's safe.
2: Every year, Raven says to me, do you want me to get you the good ones, the good fireworks?
3: The good ones. And, I mean, I know where they are. I've got them.
2: And I say no, because do you want to know why? Take a giant guess, Raven. Why?
4: Hot as a blowtorch.
2: Uh-huh.
3: No sparklers.
2: There's no sparklers, right? And I don't think if you're an amateur, you should be lighting off fireworks. How many times have you guys almost blown off your hands? Guys, don't worry. There'll be reports on who blew off their hands. It's coming, because you want to know what? It happens every single year, but I'm the party pooper. Look at me. I'm me.
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2: Have you ever tried to grill an ice cream sandwich? According to a good friend of mine, if you buy the Walmart ice cream sandwiches, lightly grilled, 10 seconds on each side, it's absolutely delicious, and the ice cream randomly doesn't melt.
1: I mean, I don't know where people come up with this stuff. Got a lot of time.
2: But I think people grill unconventional things, not just for hamburgers and hot dogs anymore. What's on your grill? 1-800-330-9999. Carol?
3: I don't know if it's that weird, but I make homemade pizza on the grill.
1: Yeah, you know, Plum likes to make the pizza, too.
2: Yeah, so, you know, our friend Chef Plum, he swears by cooking pizza on the grill. Do you use a stone? What do you use?
3: Sometimes I use a stone, or sometimes I just put it right on the grate.
1: Raw dog. Sometimes it goes raw.
2: How do you know when it's time to shift it so it doesn't get stuck?
3: I coat it with oil on both sides, and I coat the grill with oil. And then I keep, like, lifting it up with the spatula to see if it's crispy on the bottom. And then I flip it, and then I put the toppings on.
2: Oh.
1: I mean, okay. It sounds pretty good. At the same time, sounds like a little bit of work to me. I'm putting it right in the stove. I mean, I'm 18 minutes in the stove is what I'm doing here. But I mean, hey, that's cool.
2: Yeah, thanks, Carol. I appreciate it.
1: Nick, unique thing that you cook on your grill. What is it?
4: So I did this accidentally once. The power went out of my house, and I had this frozen lasagna that I was really looking forward to cooking. So I decided to wheel out the grill and put it on there, and it actually worked out really, really well. It's got this, it makes this like smoky flavor. So if you put the grill on super low, let that go for like an hour, it's basically the same thing as an oven, but it adds a little bit more to it. There's something with that propane. So and now it's our go-to is a grilled lasagna.
1: The taste of propane and a 9-month-old burger that was smoked in there last season or whatever. I don't know. Some people love that smoky flavor on everything. I'm not that guy, but I'm also not going to let a lasagna go to waste.
2: Wait, so you obviously cook it still in the tin or the pan that you made it in, right?
4: Yeah, of course. Of course. It's just like one of those frozen ones, like the Stouffer's.
2: No.
1: I couldn't do it without it, right? The Costco. You roll out that Kirkland. Put it right on there in the tin.
2: I've never, ever done that.
1: No, do it.
2: No, I can't. I have to make my lasagna. I didn't even know they, without a joke until right now, I had no idea they made prepackaged lasagnas.
1: Nobody would ever be able to get it unless they knew somebody that made it.
2: Yes. I had no idea that you could go to a freezer section and just buy a lasagna.
1: Yep.
2: I had no clue. That's so funny.
1: Get the Kirkland with the sausage. It's not half bad when you're in a pinch. It's not half bad.
2: No, I'm going to pass on that. I like it the way I've had it. Madison, how about you? What do you cook on the grill that's not normal?
5: Oh, man. I make some peach and pound cake skewers.
1: You what? You do what?
2: What is that?
5: So basically, you know what skewers are, right?
2: Yeah.
5: You anything you want on a skewer. It's liberating. But I really enjoy cutting up some peaches and then pound cake, like cutting it into little cubes and then putting them on. They're like little dessert skewers.
2: Oh. That sounds lovely.
1: It does sound good, actually.
2: It's not much different than the pineapple on the grill, except now you've added cake and there's nothing wrong with that.
1: I don't think that I've ever had a piece of seared fruit in general myself off the grill.
2: It's yummy. It's like the warmness brings out a sweetness to it. It's delicious. If you want to try to cook some things on the grill,
1: that'll have people going, say what, what's that?
2: We have Chef Plum coming up. Think you can beat Raven? Let's find out. Text CBR to 1-800-330-9999. 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
1: Wow, 210 Americans plan celebrating, of course, the 4th of July. Hey, it's Melinda with you. You know, today's the 3rd of July, and there's a big, big, big deal going on today, all day, into the evening out at Louisiana Downs. So we're kicking off the holiday weekend. So here we go. 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Now, after the last race today, there'll be a free live concert featuring Flashback 5. This is all happening at Louisiana Downs, by the way. And then after the concert, when it's good and dark tonight, special spectacular fireworks by Pyromania. It's going to be a big deal kicking off the holiday weekend right at Louisiana Downs. Hope to see you out there.

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0: The River 95.7 with Melinda, reminding you Hickory Stick Barbecue is open today and tomorrow, but they will be closed on Sunday to let their employees be off and back on open on Monday. 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

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And like I said, call in a to-go order, 701-8177, or just go inside and sit down and eat. You want breakfast? You got it, baby. You want a breakfast burger or a down-home sandwich, biscuits and gravy? Or maybe for lunch, you want a patty melt? Or chicken fried steak sandwich, or grilled cheese. I had the pimento cheese BLT. Oh, it's a game changer. They also have salads. They have starters like boudin and cheese egg rolls or fried green tomatoes. It's at the Glass Hat Cafe. You go see them Wednesday through Sunday, 7:30 in the morning till 2 o'clock. Breakfast all the way through lunch. And you tell them Melinda sent you from the river.

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0: 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I'm Captain Adam. 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

0: 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I'm Captain Adam. 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

Rediscover the music that shaped your best years. 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